0: Ladies and gentlemen, you may now take your seats. Please give a warm welcome to the Deputy Director and Chief Operating Officer of the United States Trade and Development Agency, Thomas R. Hardy.
1: Wow, what a start to this program. Good morning, President Marcos, distinguished guests, colleagues, friends, developers, investors. Welcome to the Luzon Economic Corridor Investment Forum. Every major economic transformation has a moment. A moment when a compelling vision must give way to action. That means careful planning, strong partnerships, and investment that can turn opportunities into lasting results. The Luzon Economic Corridor is just at that point today. But its greatest potential lies ahead. As the corridor grows for a hub for regional and global supply chains, the benefits will extend far beyond the Philippines, helping to advance our shared economic security and strengthen our foundation of a free and open Indo-Pacific. The bottom line is this: what's good for the Philippines is good for all of us. This forum brings together people who can help realize that potential. In this room, we have leaders from industry and government who can help move critical infrastructure projects forward towards implementation. That is what this forum is all about, and that is what USTDA is all about. For more than three decades, we have partnered with the Philippines to prepare infrastructure projects that connect the Philippines governments and private sectors' infrastructure priorities with the expertise, technology, and financing that the U.S. is known for. And today, we build on that commitment. During this forum, USTDA will conclude agreements to support the expansion of port facilities in Subic Bay and the establishment of a nationwide network of public Wi-Fi access points. These activities on their face represent very different sectors, but they do share a common purpose: attracting investment for high-quality infrastructure while creating opportunities. Let me underline that. Opportunities for trusted partners and technology to contribute to the Philippines' economic development. Like USTDA, this forum is designed to be catalytic and generate results and opportunities. Please use this gathering to identify promising projects, forge new partnerships, and connect with investors, innovators, and leaders who can help move ideas to the next stage. I want to highlight for you this curated list of projects that USTDA and our partners within the Luzon Economic Corridor have put together for you. This is designed to lay a roadmap for the opportunities that exist both today and into the future. Today's success will be measured by the relationships we build, the deals we advance, and the projects we move closer to reality because we came here today in Manila. USTDA and the U.S. government across the board is proud to partner with this effort, President Marcos. I wish everyone a productive and successful day, and I look forward to seeing the partnerships and opportunities that emerge from the days and months and weeks ahead. Thank you all, and welcome to the Luzon Economic Investment Forum.
0: Thank you very much, Deputy Director Thomas Hardy. Now please welcome the Honorable Lee Lipton, the United States Ambassador to the Philippines.
2: President Marcos, Minister Ono, distinguished guests, investors, builders, and builder business leaders. I'm here for more than about 2 months now, maybe a little bit more. The warmth and love shown by Filipinos to my wife has been incredibly extraordinary. To my wife and I, we've had an absolute incredible time over these last, I think it's about 10 weeks now. The United States alliance with the Philippines remains ironclad. Warmth, love and alliance are excellent conditions for business. They love America here. They love the Luzon Economic Corridor. I hear it all the time. I spent most of my life in business, which I believe is a major reason President Trump chose me for this amazing position, a position that's been a dream come true. You're all from business world like me. Therefore, you already know that ideas are easy. Closing a deal is hard. Getting projects to the finish line is even harder. You need capital, you need power, you need roads, you need ports, you need suppliers, you need smart people. While governments play an important regulatory role, government also needs to make it possible to get things done. That's why I'm so excited about the Luzon Economic Corridor. The Luzon Economic Corridor is a partnership that brings investments together to create jobs, build a more connected, competitive, and prosperous Luzon. That's a big idea, but I want to make it very simple today. Simple as it can be, we're here to build. We're building better connections between Subic, Clark, Manila, and Batangas. We're building stronger port, transportation, and energy systems. We're building conditions for Philippine, American, Japanese, and other companies to make big investments here. The United States is all in, sir. The United States is all in. In Subic, we're contributing to investments in transportation, energy, and more. In Batangas, we're improving port resilience and accelerating private sector growth. In New Clark City, the United States and the Philippines are working together on an ambitious idea to attract investment to semiconductors, AI, and trusted technologies. These are the industries that will shape the future for Filipinos and the free world. The Luzon Economic Corridor isn't ultimately about infrastructure. It's about people. It's about Filipinos getting better jobs to support their families and their communities. It's about Filipinos engineers building world-class careers right here at home, using their talents to help build this country.
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2: companies doing more business together and creating great jobs in and for both our countries. And it's about giving more Filipinos a choice. A choice to pursue a career, a great career, without having to leave home to find it, to build a life near the people they love, and to spend the holidays together and be here rather than go somewhere else to go find that job. That's what we're building. And look around this room. We have investors here from the United States, Japan, Korea, Taiwan, Australia, Europe, and around the world. We have companies already investing, hiring, and building. We have government leaders ready to listen and ready to act. This is really an extraordinary group of people. So before we go any further, come on, let's put our hands together, everybody in the room who is betting on the Philippines and helping us build a better future. Thank you. That's why America cares about the Luzon Economic Corridor. We believe in the Philippines. We believe in this partnership. And we want the U.S.-Philippine relationship to become so big, so strong, so valuable that nothing can pull us apart. Nothing. Government cannot build this corridor. You have to build it. The people in this room and anyone you can think of that wants to join this room. So over these next 2 days, meet an investor, find a partner, bring us a project, tell us what's getting in your way, and let's get to work. Let's build the projects, let's build the jobs, let's build the future. Together, let's build a more connected, more competitive, and more prosperous Luzon. Thank you.
0: Thank you very much, Ambassador Lee Lipton. Now we welcome the Charge d'Affaires ad interim of Japan to the Republic of the Philippines, Ono Sho.
4: His Excellency Ferdinand Marcos Jr., President of the Philippines, the Honorable Frederick Goh, Secretary of Finance, the Honorable Lee Lipton, Ambassador of the United States to the Philippines, Mr. Thomas Hardy, Deputy Director and Chief Operating Officer of the Trade and Development Agency of the United States, Ambassador of fellow countries, distinguished guests from the public and private sectors and academia, ladies and gentlemen, good morning to you all. It is a great honor to deliver the opening remarks on behalf of the Government of Japan at the Luzon Economic Corridor Investment Forum. I'd like to extend my sincere gratitude to each and every participant for dedicating their valuable time to engage in this critical event. Your participation and the expertise and commitment you bring are indispensable to shaping the future of this corridor. I'd also like to highlight that many Japanese stakeholders from both the public and private sectors are here with us today, including representatives from Japanese companies such as Aether Link, Elif, Emblem, Equest, Nippon Biofuel, Specti, and Weather News. The Luzon Economic Corridor is a pivotal initiative to accelerate the Philippines' economic growth and connectivity, and to unlock the immense potential of this region. It is an undertaking endorsed at the leaders' level by Japan, the United States, and the Philippines, a clear signal of our shared commitment to turn vision into action. New investment does not come only from new entrants. There are many companies which are already doing business here in the Philippines. I also like to emphasize that ensuring the smooth operation and expansion of these existing businesses can help pave the way for further investment. Japan is proud to be the Philippines' largest development partner and one of its closest economic partners. Over many decades, we have supported the country's infrastructure development and growth with a consistent focus on quality, resilience, and sustainability. The further development of the Philippines and the broader region with greater self-reliance and resilience is essential to all partners committed to a free and open Indo-Pacific. In this spirit, the LEC aligns closely with Japan's FOIP vision and with our shared commitment to quality infrastructure that upholds transparency, sustainability, and the rule of law. We fully support President Marcos's Build Better, More agenda. Together with our co-hosts, we will work closely with partner countries, international institutions, and the private sector to maximize the corridor's potential, mobilizing finance, technology, and know-how, and ensuring that projects are bankable, implementable, and impactful. Ladies and gentlemen, the Luzon Economic Corridor, as we all recognize, possesses immense strategic and economic potential. Today's forum offers an invaluable opportunity to showcase the diverse investment opportunities it presents. There is a profound and rapidly growing interest in this initiative, and we see significant presence of Japanese companies and investors here, as I mentioned earlier. All eager to explore potential areas for collaboration, innovation, and contribution to the corridor's success. This strong and enthusiastic interest from the Japanese private sector vividly underscores the inherent attractiveness and paramount strategic importance of the corridor. Our earnest hope is that through this forum, a wider and more diverse range of stakeholders, from governments to private sectors, will gain a deeper understanding of the corridor's immense potential for sustainable development and its highly appealing investment landscape. Let us join forces through the LEC to deliver results that are prosperous, resilient, and interconnected. Japan stands ready to deepen cooperation with the Philippines, the United States, and all esteemed LEC partners. By pooling our collective expertise, resources, and shared visions, we can unlock even greater synergies, share invaluable best practices, and collectively contribute to accelerating development and broadening opportunity. Thank you very much, and I wish everyone a productive and successful forum.
0: Thank you very much, Charge d'Affaires ad interim, Ono Shaw. Ladies and gentlemen, please welcome the Honorable Frederick D. Goh, Secretary of Finance of the Republic of the Philippines, to introduce our guest of honor.
5: Ladies and gentlemen, the President of the Republic of the Philippines, His Excellency Ferdinand R. Marcos Jr.
6: Thank you, Finance Secretary, Secretary Frederick Goh, the U.S. Ambassador to the Philippines, His Excellency Lee Lipton, members of the Cabinet that are here present with us today, the esteemed members, Their Excellencies of the Diplomatic Corps, the Chargé d'Affaires, Ono Shaw of Japan to the Philippines, U.S. Trade and Development Agency Deputy Director and Chief Operating Officer Thomas Hardy, our key partners and stakeholders from the private and public sectors, my fellow workers in government, distinguished guests, ladies and gentlemen, good morning. It is a pleasure to welcome all of you to the 2026 Luzon Economic Corridor Investment Forum. I thank the governments of the United States and Japan for co-hosting this forum with the Philippines, and the United States Trade and Development Agency for bringing together the leaders from government, industry, and finance. When we launched the LEC with the United States and Japan in 2024, we set out to strengthen the connections among Subic Bay, Clark, Metro Manila, and Batangas. That vision has since drawn wider support. Australia, Canada, Denmark, France, Italy, the Republic of Korea, Sweden, and the UK have joined as partner countries, bringing additional expertise, resources, and private sector capabilities. This growing interest reflects confidence in the Philippines as a reliable partner and an attractive destination for long-term investment. The corridor brings together areas with distinct but complementary strengths. Subic Bay is a strategic maritime and industrial gateway. Clark is emerging as a center for aviation, logistics, technology, and urban development. Metro Manila remains the country's commercial and financial center. Batangas is a major base for manufacturing, energy, and international trade. By connecting these areas more efficiently, we are creating a powerful economic platform for Luzon and the entire country. The LEC is not simply a collection of infrastructure projects. It is our strategy for organizing growth. We are moving from identifying possibilities to preparing projects, from expressions of interest to commercial partnerships, from a shared vision to investments that can be implemented and objectively measured. This comes at an important time. Global supply chains are being redesigned. Technology is transforming how goods are produced and services are delivered. Businesses are seeking reliable locations where they can invest for the long term, where they can reach growing markets and draw from a capable workforce. The Philippines intends to be one of those locations. We offer a growing domestic market, access to major trade routes, a young and talented population, and strong economic relationships across the world. We are reinforcing these advantages through better connectivity, reliable energy, modern digital infrastructure, and stronger domestic industries. We are improving the movement of people and goods across the corridor. This will reduce costs, support manufacturing and trade, and help Filipino enterprises reach larger markets. We are expanding our energy capacity to meet the needs of industry and our communities. We are developing renewable resources, strengthening the grid, and pursuing reliable technologies that support both economic growth and environmental responsibility. We are also building the digital foundations of a modern economy. We are expanding secure connectivity and advanced computing infrastructure. We are strengthening cybersecurity and establishing safeguards for the responsible use of AI. The Philippines already has a strong base of digitally capable workers. We are enabling them to move into the higher value work and helping Filipino enterprises become creators, not merely users, of the new technologies. We want our country to help design and build the solutions that will shape our future. The Philippines has long been a trusted participant in global semiconductor and electronics production. We are now moving further into design, research, engineering, and other high-value activities. Our location and skilled workforce likewise provide a strong foundation for shipbuilding, ship repair, marine engineering, and other maritime industries. We are developing the capabilities needed to establish the Philippines as a more competitive maritime hub. We are also developing our critical mineral sector responsibly and strategically. Our ambition goes beyond extracting and exporting raw resources. We want more value to be created here through domestic processing, manufacturing, research, innovation, with strong environmental safeguards and clear benefits for our affected communities. Across all these sectors, our goal is not simply to attract investment. We want investment that strengthens our economy and expands Filipino capability. We want companies to establish long-term operations, transfer knowledge and technology, develop Filipino talent, and work with local suppliers. We want Filipino enterprises to become producers, innovators, exporters, and investors in their own right. And we want Filipinos to capture a greater share of the value created in our country. This is why we are investing in our greatest asset, our people. We are bringing government, educational institutions, and industry together to prepare our workforce for the jobs of today and the industries of tomorrow. We are also making it easier and more predictable to do business. Through the Create More Act, the Public-Private Partnership Code, the Green Lane System for Strategic Investments, and continuing regulatory reforms, we are simplifying procedures and providing investors with greater clarity. We understand what long-term investors require: consistent rules, credible institutions, timely decisions, and commitments that are honored. We are directing the whole of government to operate as one team. National agencies and local governments are working with the private sector, our universities, and international partners to move priority investments forward. This is an all-of-nation effort. 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You can place your trust in the Philippines. We know that trust is earned through consistent action. So we will continue providing that stability, the infrastructure, the talent, and the responsive government that long-term investment requires. We want to succeed here. We want you to succeed here because your success will create opportunities for our people. We want you to regard the Philippines not simply as another market, but as a trusted partner and a place where you can build, innovate, and grow for generations. The success of the LEC will not be measured by the number of meetings that we hold or projects that we announce. It will be measured by what we finance, by what we build, what we place into operation, by the jobs, the enterprises, and the opportunities that we create for our people. The Philippines is ready. Let us turn confidence into firm commitments, commitments into enduring partnerships, and partnerships into progress that our people can see and feel. Come and build with us. Invest in the Filipino. Place your trust in the Philippines. And together, let us build a more connected and competitive Luzon, and through it, a stronger and more inclusive Philippines. Maraming salamat po. Mabuhay tayong lahat.

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11: Maraming salamat sa iyo, Alvin Baltazar, na kasalukuyan nandyan siya kasama ang Pangulo doon sa Luzon Economic Investment Forum, no? Ayan po ay napakamahalaga at importanteng pagpupulong ng mga business leaders, no? Because the one of the vision actually of our president is to develop not only the whole country but also the island of Luzon, kasi maraming nangangailangan ng mga investments dyan, no? So the president is correct in attracting business investments, no? For Luzon and then or for the industries, no? Because if you develop that part of the country, the entire country will be also developed, no? Kasama po yan talaga sa vision ng ating Pangulo, which was started actually by his own father, the late President Ferdinand Marcos Sr. Siyempre kasama na rin dyan yung CESA, yung Cagayan Economic Zone Authority, which is a member of the Luzon Corridor, no, which is open for investments and joint ventures. As you know, CESA is roughly 54,000 hectares. Huge, no? Malaki yan. We have a freeport, we have an airport, and then we are ripe for investments and joint ventures for business partners. This will be part of the development under the Bagong Pilipinas program of our president. So, kani-kanina lang, we had none other than the current governor of Ilocos Norte. Walang iba kundi si Governor Cecil Araneta Marcos. 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So, very important dates. Tomorrow, the 109th birth anniversary of Ferdinand Marcos Sr. On September 13, the 69th birth anniversary of Ferdinand Marcos Jr. On September 16, the birthday of Irene Marcos Araneta. And then on September 28, the 37th death anniversary of Ferdinand Marcos Sr. Marami pong ganap sa buwan ng Setyembre, hindi lang sa pamilya ng Marco,

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2: Online safety. 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
1: All right, tama po. 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
2: So tama ka dyan, Kuya Kiko, nagsagawa ang DICT, CICC, kasama yung mga government partners natin, ang National Privacy Commission, which is very important para protektahan yung privacy natin. Ano? Tsaka we are compliant with the Data Privacy Act, kung ano mahakban ang gagawin natin. At ang PSA, ang may hawak ng ating national ID.
1: Yun.
2: 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Siyempre, iba't ibang advocacies. Andyan yung tech advocacy groups, yung blockchain groups. Andyan yung Parent Teachers Association na napaka-importante. 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
2: 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Ang titingnan natin, what is the best way to move forward with these policies? 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
2: Una-una, Kuya Kiko, marami kaming napagkasundan at the very start.
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2: 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So, ito yung way natin para to make a platforms accountable at sinasabi natin across the board, hindi lang pinag-usapan na Meta. Lahat ng platforms, whether it's Meta, YouTube, TikTok, at hindi natin nililimitahan sa social media platforms. Gaming platforms should also be compliant. Messaging platforms should also be compliant. Streaming platforms should also be compliant. So wala tayong pag-uusap doon. 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I strongly disagree. 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
1: Yes.
2: Si Attorney Howard Beam Jumer. Nakasama namin at Beam Jumer sa halik kahapon.
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2: 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Attorney Beam!
1: Good morning, Attorney Beam!
3: Hello, Kuya Aboy and Kuya Kicks. Magandang umaga po sa lahat ng cyberkadas.
2: Attorney Beam, wait lang. 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Naririnig ko kayo.
1: Kailangan kong i-off dito muna to give you an audio. Sige, go ahead.
3: Hello. Good morning. Can you hear me now? Hello.
1: Yeah, go ahead. Sandali lang, the Attorney Beam, just go ahead. Nag-hello na siya, but siguro pa pwede bang pasuot na lang yung headset dyan, the headphones. Yan ang solusyon. 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And then, okay, naririnig mo na ako.
2: Attorney Beam, yep,
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3: Good morning ulit, ayan. 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
1: Di, matatunong na natin yun, Attorney Beam nga. 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From your side, yan, Attorney Beam.
3: Yes, bali, kinlarify naman po namin kahapon sa napakagandang nangyaring stakeholders meeting na inorganisa ng ating CICC. 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Pero syempre, we have to also consider na hindi naman kami lahat may ganung oras para 24/7 matutukan yung online activity ng mga bata. And assuming na we have the time, no, not all of us have the technical capability to know what is going on these platforms. So siguro tinitingnan namin silang naglalaro on these gaming platforms, messaging platforms, pero not all of us can understand what is going on there. That's why it's very important for the government to come up with regulation and framework on these online gaming platforms para mas ma-lessen na yung mga harms and credible threats na nangyayari pagdating sa online activities ng mga bata.
2: Ako to, Attorney Wim, no, tama yung sinabi mo. 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This really needs the participation. 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
1: Oo. 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
3: Yes po, no, napaka-importanting bahagi po ito ng pag-aaral. 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Like what I've said, even parents themselves are not technologically capable. 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So we should allow the state and all our accountability framework to move forward and be able to come up against these bad actors, ultimately for the protection of our children.
2: Yun nga, Attorney Bim, yung pinagdidiskusyon ng kahapon, ano. Yeah, we defined ano yung talagang privacy. Mm-mm. Yung privacy mo, ano yan, inviolable yan. At kami ho sa CICC, gagawin lahat para protektahan. 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So, yun ho ang ano. Pero pagdating sa anonymity, Kuya Kiko, Attorney Bim, no, doon ho talagang inaral namin yan. Asan ba yung right to anonymity na yan? 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Ang meron lang is for you to not disclose. 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Even yung witness protection program, hindi siya anonymity. 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Pero at the heart of it all, dapat yung mga taong yan, identifiable. So we don't see ano yung anonymity na ina-argue po ng iba. Again, we respect and we would fight for everyone's right for privacy.
3: Pero yung, if I may, no? Yusek Aboy, tama naman, no? 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I think, no, isa sa mga concept din dito is traceability, eh. Yun. Diba?
2: Identifiability,
3: we want to be able to trace the bad actors and the perpetrators of this one. That's why sinasabi ko, hindi porket anonymous ka, eh dapat hindi ka na nahahabol. No, we should be able to identify you. So, I think we are advanced enough din naman to come up with systems on how we can verify and identify these individuals.
2: Tama, Attorney Bim. Isa yan sa layunin ng ano, ang pag-integrate natin sa national ID natin.
1: And speaking of legalities, Attorney Bim, Yusek Aboy, yes, gaano ba kahalaga na merong legal framework ang tayo, no? Pagdating sa jurisdiction over foreign online social media at yung gaming at streaming platforms. Yusek Aboy, yung binabanggit mo yan kanina, ha?
2: Oo. 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
1: Sige, kay Attorney Beam.
3: Sa amin po kasi, ano, kahapon, yung pinasa kong position paper kasi we're going for extraterritorial accountability framework. Kasi yes, hindi kami kontento na sabihin ng mga big tech na, oh, you don't have jurisdiction over us because we don't have presence in your area. No, we believe na napatunayan naman natin that international law works, for example, in the regime of International Criminal Court and International Humanitarian Justice, diba? Mm-hmm. We can collaborate with foreign councils for this one. So all we need is just a clearer framework on how we can do it. That's why we're pushing for a stronger ASEAN integration from the point of view of commercial market practices and regulation. Kasi pag ginawa natin to, we have already precedents, eh. Diba? From the European Union, they were able to come up with a unified stance to be able to regulate the type C, no, sa Apple. So that's why binago nila pati sa mga charger and sa laptop. So we can also do that from a commercial framework. And we can use international law for the benefit of this situation.
2: Tama, no? Kuya Kiko, no? Sabi ko, that was one of the call-outs. And sabi ko, we appreciate yung mga ganitong mga komento that keeps us in check. Kung may pagkukulang kami, we would recognize yung mga pagkukulang natin at we would perform para i-address yung mga pagkukulang natin. For example, this one, a stronger stance and a stronger involvement, leadership in the ASEAN to push forward with this agenda to fight cybercrime, particularly and focusing on online child safety.
1: Ibig sabihin yan, marami pang inputs na pwede sinasabi nyo as you acknowledge na kulang pa, dadagdaga na lang.
2: Kasi,
1: ano?
2: Kuya, yes po.
3: Sige, Attorney Wim. It will also be easier for the big tech companies to deal with a unified regional framework instead of them adjusting to 10 different multilateral frameworks, di ba? So, mas maganda yung unified talaga.
2: Tama, and this is what we were pushing for last year pa, no, na parang a universal policy to address cyber crimes. In fact, inihintay nga natin yung ratification ng UN Convention on Cybercrime na nakabinbin pa sa Senado ngayon. So, we're still pushing forward with that one, no. Pero going back to what Attorney Beam is saying, maganda ho na magkaroon tayo ng unified approach, regional pagdating dito, and we make big tech companies really, really accountable. Yan yung isa sa mga non-negotiables tsaka yung parang umpisa pa lang pinagkasunduan na natin.
1: Well, yes, malawak na usapin pala talaga, no? Kaya, anyway, yes, pero ang maganda dyan, Attorney Beam, you from the private sector at ang government ay meron tulungan, no?
2: Yep, yep.
1: Mahalaga ito, eh. 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
2: Bottom siyempre, line, ano yan.
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2: Ang tinitingnan niya yung bottom line nila. So,
1: of course, diba? Of course. Alam na natin. Alam na this.
2: Pero, okay, pero again, maganda yung participation din ng private sector. Again, to keep us in check. Parang, I'll reiterate that na parang andyan sila para kami ang gagawa ng policy, kami mag-ano, titingnan nila kung if the, kaya nga kahapon, isa sa mga proposals namin, or isa sa mga pinangako namin, after we come up with the infrastructure, ipapa-audit namin do sa private sector partners namin for their comments. Eh.
1: Oh, bago yan, ha? Ibig sabihin, na-input na natin ngayon. From your end, Attorney Beam, yung proposal pala na gamitin ang National ID for AIDS Verification, ano po ang recommendations nyo dyan, Attorney Beam?
3: With regard to the PhilSys verification, Kuya, opo, we have a qualified no objection stand on that, okay? Because we are not qualified enough din naman to assess whether it's capable or not. We don't have the technical expertise on that matter. Mm-hmm. So we leave that matter to the agency that really has the expertise on it. Ang sa amin lang, though, we are very thankful for the CICC kasi pinapakita nito na very transparent siya and very willing siya to learn from its past mistakes. So they inamin nila, no, na nagkaroon tayo ng deficiency sa rollout ng SIM card registration. So from there, it's a very good experience for us to build for the future to make it more compact sa ating implementation later on.
2: Oh, kaya nga nabuo rin tong integration sa PhilSys system na to. 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So one of the proposals is to integrate it into the SIM card registration or the PhilSys system para for verification. And it was such a good idea na sabi namin, tama. Bakit nga ba hindi natin gamitin ang PhilSys ID for our single source of truth? Kasi, di ba, batas din yan eh, yung PhilSys law na yan.
1: Agree ako dyan, ma'am, na at least mayroong participation from the side. Ang PhilSys, anong naging reaction nga pala nila?
2: They're very willing partners naman po. Sabi ko nga, good. 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I'll tell you this, the one of our strictest vanguards or talagang nagmo-monitor sa amin, the one keeping us in check is yung National Privacy Commission, which is our sister agency. Bawat galaw namin binubusisi.
1: Okay. Mukhang kailangan na
2: may part 2 dapat tayo dito.
1: Marami pang dapat mabanggit pala itong si Attorney Bim for us to discuss lalo yung child safe the digital platform. Yeah. And what else? 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
3: Yun lang po, masaya po kami sa inisyatibong ito ng CICC. 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Siguro, let's also take a look at the possibility of taking a judicial warrant for this.
1: Okay, yan.
2: Kasama doon sa pinag-usapan, not only the safeguards for children, but the safeguards from abuse of the government using this mechanism.
1: Oh, yes.
2: And one of the considerations, hindi lang yung judicial interventions, but kailangan yung within the legal framework, halimbawa, the subpoenas are within the legal framework, mga law enforcement agencies natin, may mga subpoenas.

0: 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At the same time, it could lead to taking their own lives. 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Ma'am Anita?
1: Sharing with you CSC's policies on working conditions. These policies are relevant to health, safety, and wellness of government employees, and very important for having safe and healthy workplace environment. As in CSC, we believe that conducive and psychologically safe workplace is significant to preventing work-related stress, burnout, and ultimately preventing work-related suicide cases. So this information sharing is very timely and relevant, especially to the Civil Service Commission, as we are celebrating the 126th Philippine Civil Service Anniversary. So thank you, DOH, for the invitation, and WHO. So, next slide, please. Okay, so to give you background, the Civil Service Commission, as the central personnel agency of the government, is mandated to establish a career service and adopt adopt measures to promote morale, efficiency, integrity, responsiveness, and courtesy in the civil service. For decades, CSC works towards improving the health and safety of our public servants by promulgating policies, standards, and guidelines for the civil service and adopting plans and programs to promote economical, efficient, and effective personal administration in the government, all for the service of the public. Next slide, please. Thank you. I'll be presenting the safety and health related policies through the years that the Civil Service Commission issued. So relatedly, in 1992, years prior to the promulgation of the Mental Health Act, CSC has promulgated the Memorandum Circular Number 38 on Physical and Mental Fitness Program for Government Personnel. So one of the features of this MC is providing and allowing government employees to have ample time or specific time to do mental and physical activities, to break the monotony of working and to address physical and mental health needs. CSC has progressively developed policies and initiatives that contribute to building healthier and more humane workplaces. So CSC continuously focused on improving work conditions and issued various policies protecting government employees and ensuring that the workplace is not only physically favorable to work, but socially, psychologically, and mentally conducive working environment, no? where our employees can grow and be productive. Okay, so policies on better working condition in MC number 33, no? Series of 1991, issued, no? And it provides and directs, no, government agencies to provide annual physical exams to employees. This is so that government agencies can monitor the health of our employees. And even before the Sexual Harassment Act was signed and took effect, CSC has already issued CMC number 4 in 1994 to provide guidance on addressing sexual harassment incidents in the workplace, ensuring that government employee, you know, the victims are protected and serve with justice, you know, while the violators are heard and, of course, penalized for what they have done. So this MC on sexual harassment has been updated, I think, several times already, and just recently was updated to harmonize with the Safe Space Act. Next slide, please. Thank you. So, in 2000, in the 2000s, cognizant of how vices and unwanted habits affect the work discipline and productivity of government employees, as well as its impact to personal and family life, CSC imposed and still imposing right now the prohibition of detrimental habits like smoking, gambling, and the use of prohibited drugs or the prohibited substance. No? CSC believes that a healthy workplace also seeks to reduce behaviors and conditions that can compromise physical conditions and psychological well-being of our government employees. So the same preventive philosophy can be seen in the recent 2026 prohibition on gambling among government officials and employees. No? This policy recognizes the importance of protecting public servants and public institutions from the risk associated with gambling. So we have already heard, no, government officials and dismissed, no, from the service because of smoking and because of gambling, no. So these are actually policies promulgated as steps toward improving the performance of our public servants and the improvement of the public services we render and we give our stakeholders. So on another note, to adapt to and promote work-life balance and to drive individual performance and maintain high levels of employee satisfaction and engagement, the four-day work week policy was issued in 2014. No, actually, it was the heavy traffic that actually justified the issuance of the four-day work week, because the traffic then was giving so much stress, no, to the employees even before reaching their workplace. So subsequently, the adoption of the flexible work arrangement was implemented. No, so until now, we're actually implementing the flexible work arrangement. No, so with the current and the recent austerity measure of the Philippine government, our policy was harmonized to address the austerity measure without hampering the public service we give to our stakeholders. So these policies aim to give our government employees the leeway of delivering their service without compromising public service and addressing as well their needs, no, in terms of delivering their outputs timely, no, without actually being tired before even going to work. Okay, so next slide, please. Thank you. And because CSC believes that workplaces must be conducive to productivity, psychologically safe and socially accepting, and cognizant of government employees' mental wellness, CSC, as mandated by the Mental Health Act of 1998, promulgated, 2018, promulgated CSC Memorandum Circular Number 4, Series of 2020, which is known as the Mental Health Program for the Public Sector. MC Number 4 was providential, no, as it was promulgated at the time that the world was in a state of pandemic. So it was providential as many, no, public servants actually benefited from this issuance. It was an important foundation, this policy, as it directs government agencies to establish programs that promote mental wellness, address stigma and discrimination. As we know, not all government employees experiencing mental health condition are open to declaring it now with the HR, because of course there is a stigma and there is a fear for discrimination. And this policy provides a supportive environment for employees experiencing mental health concerns. This program now recognizes that the mental health is not merely an individual concern. So through this policy, everybody in the workplace was involved. So mental health is now a concern of employers. No? So it is also a workplace and an organizational responsibility. Subsequently, CSC collaborated with the Department of Health and Department of Labor. Previous slide pa po muna. Sorry. Department of Labor and Employment to reinforce working condition policies and to expand the support for safety and health of the employees of the bureaucracy. The three agencies have worked together to implement the occupational safety and health standards for the public sector and the Healthy Workplace Program. So the OSH for the public sector seek to protect government workers from injury, illness, and conditions, even death, no, while promoting safe and healthy working condition. Importantly, OSH is not limited to physical hazards. The broader Healthy Workplace Framework recognizes mental health, psychosocial well-being, violence and injury prevention, and substance use prevention as important areas of workplace health promotion. It specifically identifies the reduction of mental health disorders and incidents of suicide in the workplace as an objective. Next slide po. Thank you. The CSC's policies against sexual harassment and other form of workplace violence are equally significant, as mentioned earlier. A workplace characterized by harassment, humiliation, intimidation, discrimination, or abuse can profoundly affect a person's dignity, sense of safety, and psychological well-being. By establishing mechanisms to prevent, address, and investigate sexual harassment, the civil service strengthens the principle that every government employee has the right to a workplace where dignity and respect are protected. The same principle applies to the CSC's Cancer, HIV, and AIDS Workplace Policy. These policies promote education, access to services, confidentiality, and protection against discrimination. They remind us that stigma can be as damaging as the illness itself, and that a supportive workplace must protect not only the physical health of employees, but also their dignity and sense of belonging. Early this year, a meaningful development and may be considered as a complement to the flexible work arrangement is the implementation of the wellness leave policy. Effective January 1, 2026, government agencies may grant up to 5 days of wellness leave, separate from existing vacation and sick leave. It may be used for mental health care, physical wellness activities, or simply a general break from work. The policy also provides confidentiality for information related to mental health, if the reason is for mental health, for availing the leaves, specifically the wellness leave. Next slide, please. So, as final words, we note the fact that there is no workplace policy that can single-handedly prevent suicide. From a suicide prevention perspective, these policies are important because they help address some of the conditions that can contribute to distress, chronic stress, unsafe or hostile workplaces, discrimination, stigma, unhealthy coping behaviors, isolation, and the inability to step away and recover. CSC issuances and policies create workplaces where people feel safe enough, to speak, respected enough to belong, supported enough to seek help, and valued enough to believe that they matter. So, suicide prevention, therefore, is, next slide, please, not only saving lives at the point of crisis, just like what the DepEd principle was stated, suicide prevention is not only about saving lives at the point of crisis. It is also about building workplaces that make people feel that their lives matter every single day. So, thank you and good morning.
2: Zoom meeting United and
0: at mga kaibigan, yan po from CSC, si Ma'am Anita Kunanan, para po doon sa paano po ba magkakaroon ng better workplaces, yung mas maalwan sa mental health ng ating mga kababayan, yung magiging working conditions. 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Ma'am Lawrence?
3: Over to Dr. Trish.
2: So, today po ay mapapakinggan natin ang lived experience po ni Ma'am Lawrence. 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
4: Good morning po. 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And from my perspective, there are gaps that happen or that we miss when we only look through numbers.
0: Yung lived experience ni ni Ma'am Lawrence ay babalikan na lang natin sa ating kasunod na pala tuntunan, mga kaibigan, makakasama natin ng Provincial Gender and Development at topic naman sa programang God Afternoon, ang violence against women and their children. 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
1: Pwedeng hindi natin kantahin yung next song. 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

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Tunog Pinoy. Well, time for me to say goodbye for now. 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In behalf of Otoy Evangelista and Kuya Egay Dries, ako po si Tom Alvarez. Ito po ang Tunog Pinoy sa DWFS 87.9 FM Radio Pilipinas, Radio Publiko Lucena. 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
1: The Harmony Prayer. O Lord, I cry for peace. 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O Lord, sustain my vision of peace following your inspiration. You have many ways of revealing your presence and love for humanity, but your style is constant. You are in dialogue with all. You care for all. Make me, O Lord, a sign of your peace, living a life in dialogue with you, to understand your silence and seek your presence. In dialogue with myself, to rediscover the meaning of life. In dialogue with others, to move together in harmony with all. And in dialogue with creation, to care for the earth. Give me, O Lord, the courage to live in dialogue, in the midst of divisions and conflicts, and to build peace with all people of sincere hearts who believe in your love and compassion.

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0: 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Radyo Pilipinas. 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
3: Time to celebrate kulturang Pinoy. Tradisyon, musika, sining, literatura at iba pa. Anything and everything fun and Filipino. Ito ang Pinoy Kultura.
4: Ang kwento ng adobo. From its humble beginnings sa hapagkainan ng mga Pilipino noong ika-16 na siglo to 21st century international tables, adobo, the most famous and the country's national dish, speaks of our culture, the sour and the salty, the sweetness and spice, mixed with the richness of tender chunks of pork or chicken, sometimes both, together. It has traveled provinces, cross continents to inspire chefs and delight peoples across the seas. Traditionally cooked in clay pots, the Spanish gave the name adobo to the dish, from adobar, which means marinate. It is an indigenous cooking method that uses vinegar and salt to preserve food in the tropical climate. It's been cooked a multitude of ways. Simple, may maanghang, merong may coconut milk, depende sa rehiyon na siyang pinanggalingan. It's so flexible, it can create various and sometimes new tastes. Panlasang Pinoy has listed 31 of what they call insanely delicious adobo recipes. There's the traditional chicken adobo. Simple, made with chicken, soy sauce, vinegar, garlic, peppercorns, and bay leaves. There's adobo that varies in color and taste. Adobong dilaw, adobong pula, at adobong puti. At hindi lang lutong chicken or pork. May adobong tahong, adobong kangkong, and chicken feet adobo. The New York Times once shared on Twitter a simple chicken adobo recipe as comfort food to cook in the middle of winter. The Food Network had its own adobo recipe, and there is apparently a Spanish chicken adobo with chocolate. This humble but iconic adobo is not without controversy. Wikipedia says a Trade Department once announced plans to standardize the most popular Filipino dishes to make them easier to promote, starting with the adobo. Maraming hindi natuwa at binatikwas ang plano. The agency did a 180, said it's not mandatory and will only be done as a benchmark to define a basic traditional recipe para malaman kung tunay na Filipino dish pag nasa international setting. The adobo has been honored abroad, was runner-up in the Best Nuevo Street Food in the 2010 LA Street Food Fest. Philippine Primer says Chef Gordon Ramsay picked a pork adobo burger in Good Morning America.